0: I think they're up and about. I think when you're playing as well as what they are throughout the season, I think they are the real deal. They look the real deal, don't they?
1: And Tex Walker, final one, in Adelaide. Do you think he could have gone one more?
0: Oh, look, I think people know when the time's right. And I think he, obviously he's called it. But what a great career. I don't hate saying that because I was never a big Crows fan because I went to the first game they ever played in the AFL. Mm-hmm. And guess who they played? They played Hawthorn. I think it was an 84-point loss
1: yes.
0: to the Premiers from the year before. And I had to sit through the whole game. Actually, with another loyal Hawthorn supporter, Vince Sasse. And we got crucified by the crowd. We got booed off the ground. They got booed into the bus as we went around the back to sort of see if they were okay because they did get annihilated. And yeah, I've never been a fan of Adelaide because of that moment. But I suppose we all deserve another chance. And I think Tex Walker is a great player, an icon for the club. I don't think you can take that away from him. And you know, it's a great facility now. Adelaide Oval, and I've been there a couple of times. I think it's great for the state, as much as, unfortunately, when it was constructed, there was a bit of, argy-bargy between us locals and the Adelaide, I suppose, and the government. But at the end of the day, it's been great, you know, to go around and all that sort of stuff. So for him to go out, I think he deserves it. And I think, yeah, I suppose he's made that call, and I think, you know, obviously the right one. You know, you know in your head when it's time to give up things, I think.
1: Yeah.
0: And good luck to him. He deserves a good send-off.
1: He does. Thanks, Bill. You take care. We'll talk again soon.
0: Good on you. Sorry, Scotty. Sorry for the drop of the phone earlier. But
1: All good.
0: Not the only thing I've ever dropped in my life.
1: Making scones.
0: Cheers, mate.
1: All the best. Cheers. That's Bill Burley. And final round today in the Mid-South East. Kongerong taking on Mount Burr. Robe taking on Glencoe. Kalangadu taking on Port Mac. Nangawarri hosting Tent. And all the Halliday have got the bye, as mentioned earlier. All the very best wherever you're travelling today. Yeah, sit back and enjoy this. This is an absolute cracker of a chat. This is with the lead singer of Spy v Spy, Craig Bloxham. An amazing, amazing story. Sit back and enjoy.

0: Good morning and welcome to this week's edition of Divinal Countdown. Absolute treat today because we are talking to none other than Craig Bloxham from Spy v Spy. The Australian pub rock band formed in 1981 became really well known for their hard-hitting lyrics, their great film clips, in particular two absolute bangers, including the debut studio album Harry's Reasons. To get it all kicked off, Craig, welcome to the show. Where did you meet Michael? That's a great place to start.
1: Mike and I met at a place called Port Stephens, which is north of Newcastle. And we went to Nelson Bay High School there and then moved to Sydney, hopped in my car, found a flat the next day in Sydney, which you could do back then. You'd just walk around town and there were pieces of paper hung on people's doors saying flat to rent. And Scott, those days are well and truly over. I lived in Sydney for 20 years and the traffic started getting terrible. The population was bigger. And one day I just went, I can't stand this anymore. So I moved back to Newcastle. I've lived here for the past 25 years now.
0: Now, I'm going to dig back a little bit, Craig, and I want to go even further back. I want to go back to Los Angeles. I want to talk about your family moving to Australia. Why did you move to Australia in the mid-60s?
1: I can remember Los Angeles. Dad built a home. He was a builder for us in the hills of a place called Palos Verdes. And I can remember driving home from Los Angeles with my mom when I was about five, and we would stop at little roadside stalls to buy fruit and vegetables from little Japanese farmers' stalls. Los Angeles back in 1965 was full of farms. My dad, I think, made a really good living doing storm drains, concrete storm drains for all of the new roads and housing estates which were happening in Los Angeles. My dad was always an adventurer, born in Colorado, moved out to California to make his fortune, and he built two blocks of units, and there were 12 units in each one. So by the time he was 35, he had two investment properties which provided an income to our family, and he didn't need to work anymore, so he retired and said, well, let's just move to Australia, see what's going on there. And I think that I've inherited a bit of his adventurism. And I remember landing in Perth. We traveled via cruise line back then, which everyone did, and I can remember the trip over. We didn't go straight to WA. We landed in Sydney, and I remember Dad bought a combi van and we drove from Sydney to Perth across the Nullarbor Plain, which I remember was a dirt road. It was unsealed. My mum would hang a wet hand towel out of the window, which she would pass around to all of us to cool ourselves in the stifling heat. I think it took 5 days to cross the Nullarbor. Australia was a completely different place back then, and we arrived in Perth and Dad set up shop because he has this thing that runs in our family, which is high achievers. We all high achievers have to do things at 100 miles an hour. So he set up a building company and a concrete company and a concrete pumping company. He bought a quarry and started to quarry his own rock for the concrete company. And we were there for 5 years before Ready Mix, which owned cement distribution back then, refused to sell his company cement. And you can't run a concrete company without cement. And so My mum told me that he paid off all of his drivers, and then we left Australia and moved to Alaska for 2 years. My dad's sense of fair play has been instilled in me, which is why Spy vs. Spy always shared songwriting royalties and tour proceeds and all of that equally. So it didn't really matter who wrote the song. We all got a quarter share. In bands, it really helps keep a band together. And that's what I'm doing with this band. That's what I said to the guys, look, you come on board and do this 40th year anniversary of the release of the two albums. And at the end of the tour, we split everything equally. And it's just a great way to run your business, in the sense that everyone knows that we're going to get a fair share each, and no one's being ripped off or left out or anything like that. And it's good for me because I can hold my hand over my heart and go, look, I've shared everything. And to take this even a little further, I am paying for the re-release of the two albums, and I've had to put a lot of money up front. But then Frog from Songland, who has generated income from pre-ordering, and it's thousands and thousands of dollars to get these records reprinted at the end of November, when all of the costs are done and we've got a lump sum of profit there. I contacted everyone, all of the copyright owners, which are Cliff Grigg, Craig Bloxham, Michael Wiley's mum, because he's dead, and Gary Morris, ex-Oils, ex-Spies manager, and I'm going to split the profit from all of these albums equally with all of us. I can hold my hand on my heart and go, even though I've paid to produce the albums and all of that, I'm going to share equally. And so I can sleep well at night, Scott. And I tell you what, when you're in this business, this nasty, topsy-turvy world of rock and roll, that's the best thing that you can have. It is a good night's sleep, knowing that you've done the right thing, which has always been Spy's way right from the get-go. I think it's just come from my dad, and this idea that we're all in this together, so we all deserve equal share.
0: From the beginning and the roots of the band, the issues that you chose to push, the way that you went about your business, you're keeping true to that right through.
1: Absolutely. And it feels good because I've made a lot of mistakes through my life. Mike and I and Cliff were totally still are. Nothing's changed, except Mike's dead and his addictions and stuff probably killed him. But each one of us have addictive personalities, and we've all been alcoholics and drug addicts our whole life long. And the only difference with me is that I've chosen to live in recovery, and I'm coming up to 14 years now without drugs and alcohol. Mike sadly never quit drinking, and I think he drank himself to death. And Cliff has always been a chronic drug user, and that was just my life choice. I felt so ashamed of myself for being a heroin addict when Spy vs. Spy were singing songs about drug use and Harry's reasons. I felt like such an absolute hypocrite that one day I thought, and I got clean a long time ago from heroin, but then I drank alcoholically up until 14 years ago. But we were all like that. All of us are chronic chemical substance addiction personalities, and that was right through our career. So I've got a lot of regrets. These things shape us into what we are, and now I can happily hold my hand on my heart and know that all of the copyright owners are going to get a fair distribution from the music that we created.
0: That legacy with the reissue of both albums that we're talking about, they are available to be ordered. But sitting alongside that is the tour, and that's very special as well.
1: It is. I'm 67, so I'm technically pensioner, and I have known a wonderful Jewish family called the Kleiners for years and years. We've been friends, and Lisa and Elliot Kleiner. Lisa was a massive Spy fan, and her husband Elliot is not. And it's been wonderfully refreshing. We'll catch up once a year, and Lisa will gush about loving Spy's music, while Elliot will say, "Oh God, I can't stand you guys. It's like you're preaching at me," and all this. Anyway, they have two sons, and both of those sons were raised with Spy vs. Spy music, and one of those boys is about 35, and he's a bass player. I've got photographs of him playing my 1959 Precision bass when he was 6 years old. So all of a sudden, Jimmy Kleiner, who is the son, is working for a booking agency called Select Music. Jimmy said to me about a year ago, "Uncle Blocks," as he calls me, "it's been 40 years since you released two albums in 1 year, which is a rare achievement. We should do a tour." And I said, "Jimmy, I'm too old. I can't sing like I used to. I can still play fine, but I just can't sing." And I said, "Jimmy, thank you. I would love to do a tour, but I can't sing anymore." And he said, "Okay, that's very sad, but let me know if you'd change your mind." And at the same time, I became reacquainted with a friend called Paul Green, who was the lead singer guitarist in Michael Wiley's Spy vs. Spy for 10 years. And he lives down the South Coast, and he said, "Hey, come down and write some songs with me." And I went down, and while I was there and we were working on some songs, I told him, "Oh, look, I've got this agency. They want to do a tour, but I can't sing anymore, so I'm not going to do it." And he said, "I'll sing. Get me in the band and I'll sing the parts that you can't sing." Went far out. And I called up Jimmy Kleiner. "I think if Paul Green helps me, we can do this tour." And Jimmy said, "Great, I will start to book it." Jimmy Bang just came back real soon. "Look, people are jumping at the dates. I think I've got dates locked in. We better get a guitarist and a drummer." And a friend of mine who runs the Australian Rock and Roll Museum, a guy named Peter Rawdashel, and we were just talking, he called and said, "What are you doing?" And I said, "Well, I think I'm going to do a tour with Spies. We're going to celebrate 40 years since." And he went, "Really? Oh, that's interesting." I did an interview for the Australian Rock and Roll Museum with Bob Spencer yesterday, and he's a really great guy. And I went, "Holy shit, Bob Spencer, who I had met a long time ago, but kind of got to know when he was in the Angels, and we supported the Angels around Australia for their Howling tour." And this light bulb, I thought, Bob Spencer, wouldn't he be great to be in a Spy vs. Spy reunion? I can't believe it. It's like I've got Australia's rock and roll royalty. I mean, he's a superstar and he's joining the band. And then I went, "We need a drummer." And then Bob called me and said, "You know, I think this could work." And I went, "Bob, it's great. Who are we going to get on drums?" And Bob said, "Look, I know this guy in Newcastle. When you put the phone down, I want you to call him." And he made me say it back to him. He said, "Okay, Craig, what are you going to do when we hang up this phone call?" And I said, "I am going to put down the phone, Bob, and then I'm going to call a guy called Justin Naricki, who is a multi-instrumentalist drummer here in Newcastle, and I'm going to ask him to join the V-Spy reunion." And because I didn't want to let Bob down, that's exactly what I did. I put the phone down and I called Naricki, and then there was this silence. And then he said, "Who am I speaking to again?" He got got me. He's a funny guy. He just reeled me. And so now we've got this beast man of a drummer, and Jimmy Kleiner booked the gigs. We put the band together. We have started running through the songs in a rehearsal room, and the tour starts in October. And it's just been in the past kind of year, and it's a whirlwind.
0: It all kicks off on Friday the 9th of October. There's a gig in Perth. The big ones that we want to talk about is Saturday the 10th of October, Ed Castle Hotel in Adelaide. You're off to Sydney on the 16th. You're off to Brisbane. Great show there on the 23rd. And then a cracker of a show at the Corner Hotel. And who doesn't love the Corner Hotel in Melbourne on Monday the 2nd? It is so good. So much to dig into. We've mentioned the vinyl. It's 40 years. It's remastered. It's good to go on Songland Records. Craig Bloxham, absolute pleasure. You take care. Thank you so much.
1: Scott, same to you, mate. Speak to you soon.

0: I enjoyed that chat.
1: Smash.
0: I really enjoyed that chat with Craig.
1: Yeah.
0: And I must say that, you know, like when we put it together, like I was interacting with Craig and then it went through an agent and the agent sort of, you know, took a little while. But Craig kept on checking back in me about, you know, how's it going? I want to talk to you. I want to talk to you.
1: Oh, really?
0: So yeah.
1: He was checking on the agent, yeah. Checking on you.
0: Yes, yeah. And then eventually sort of, you know, like it came about. It took probably about 6 weeks, the whole process, to sort of, you know, get it organised. And I'm not sure how much it comes out in the interview about, like, his speech impediment, which he spoke about before we had the interview. And he goes, look, just so you're aware, I have a speech impediment. I have a really bad stutter. And he said, please cut it out. Work with it and make it work. And I sent him a copy and he was absolutely delighted with how it came out in the end. And looks like it's going to be a great show when the album's released. So going to Adelaide, but we wanted to mention last night.
1: Yes, you went and saw Vicar and Linda.
0: Yeah, Vicar and Linda last night performed at the Hamilton Performing Arts. They're in Warrnambool tonight, the two girls. Great show. Their harmonies are out of this world.
1: Yeah,
0: every single song that they sang was absolutely wonderful, including, you know, the ones that I'd never heard before, which is great because sometimes you go to see an artist and, you know, like the ones you haven't heard, it's like, oh, that's not a great one. But it was just such a great back catalogue, involved in the industry since 1987. Well, one of the things I got to chat with them after the show, I saw the Black Sorrows in December 1987 in either Torquay or Lawn, and they were saying that was actually one of the first Black Sorrows gigs. And it was one of the first gigs that Vicar had been with the band as well, because she came straight out of high school and unpacked all of that. So it was a great little chat. But just so you're aware, like, there's a couple of really great gigs coming on over just across the border. So Katie Steele is coming, and she's coming to Portland. Now, she was the lead singer in a band called Little Birdie. Going to have a chat with her in the next couple of weeks. Nathan Cavalieri. Who you will know, little Nathan Cavalieri with guitar.
1: Little Nate, yeah.
0: He is coming back and he's doing not only gigs in Hamilton and Warrnambool and Ararat, but he is also doing a workshop for people struggling with mental health as well. So I had a chat with him as well. So lots going on across the region.
1: Yeah, fantastic. I couldn't get to Vicar and Linda last night, but it would have been great.
0: Packed with Matt Gambier people.
1: Yeah, of course. Excellent. Thank you, Scott. Scott Dixon. Back on your radio with another interview of a famous person. He keeps lining them up, and they keep coming. On ABC Southeast, 1 minute to 10, let's have a look at the weather for the weekend. Cloudy, medium chance of showers becoming less likely this afternoon. The forecast for the southeast, winds westerly, 15 to 25 k's per hour, tending southwesterly in the morning, then becoming light in the late afternoon. A shower or two in the lower southeast, 16 degrees, Coonawarra, Mount Gambier, 15 degrees, Narracourt, 15 also in Robe, a possible shower

0: and Keith in Bordertown the same. Possible shower, 17 degrees. That's the program for today. Been a beaut. Been lovely. I've had a great time. I hope you have too. Now on ABC Southeast, it's 10 o'clock. It's news time. Time for the quiz.
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tiring. Obviously, we talk and reflect on their playing career. I think the legacy that he leaves as well off the field, Taylor Walk, in terms of just being a good bloke and giving everyone the time of day, he's an absolute star. He's a quality human being, and obviously his football speaks for itself. What I will say, though, is that I would have loved to have seen him play another year. I mean, they played Fremantle last week. I reckon if he plays, they're a chance to win, and I reckon he still had some footy left in him. So disappointing that he's hanging the boots.

0: film? What film opens with that song?
1: Never mind,
0: Brody. Oh, at least you got in earlier next time. Good on you. Speak not next easy. Time. So Ross in Scoresby's got it. So does Trent, Babs, Sally, Strauss, Jim, Lee, Eric, and Nate, and Maria, and Morgan. Come on, one of these people on the phone will hopefully know the answer. John in Maroombra. Hello, John.
2: Hi, how are you?
0: Fine, thank you. Even better if you know the answer to Tony's classical music question tonight.
2: It's 2001, Space Odyssey.
0: That's right.
2: And I think it's Richard Strauss.
0: And that is correct. You are right. You are right, John. Well done. Richard Strauss is the composer and the film is 2001 Space Odyssey. Next question. Can you name the 1990s Michael J. Fox sitcom where he played the role of the deputy mayor of New York City?
2: Spin City.
0: Spin City. That's right. That's right. Well done. Question eight. This song spent 2 weeks at number one in Australia. Can you name both the song and the artist?

0: song and artist, please, John?
1: No, I can't get that one. Sorry.
0: Oh, really? Oh, it's one of my favourites. Yeah. I did write that question, though, but it is one of my favourites. But never mind, John. Better luck next time. Thank you. Hello, Karen. Karen, can you hear me?
2: Yes, hello.
0: Hello, Karen. Do you know who sang that song?
2: No, I think it's an American person.
0: Yes.

0: Black of Cyan. Just trying to think of who. I can't think of anyone, sorry.
1: Oh, never mind. Look, I don't want to play it too many times. I'll play it once more for you. Have a listen, Karen.

0: Come on, Karen.
1: Diana Ross with it.
0: Beg your pardon?
1: Diana Ross.
0: Diana Ross. No, it's not Diana Ross.
1: Yes, you are.
0: Oh, never mind, Karen. Good to hear from you. I will speak next time.
1: I know one of the old questions that you had put away.
0: Which question?
1: What was it about now? I know the answer to come into the question.
0: Oh.
1: You think I'm old.
0: Oh, never mind. I'm so sorry, Karen. Right. Better luck next time. Better luck next time. All right, good on you. Hi, Sammy. Thank you for waiting.
2: Oh, that's okay.
0: Come on, you know that song. You know that song.
2: When the day... I do know it.
0: How many times am I allowed to play it before I'm going to get...
2: One more, please.
0: All right.

0: I know who it is.
1: Yes. All right, go on.
0: Is it Prince?
1: It is Prince. That is correct.
0: It is the most beautiful girl in the world. I just need to hear it. I don't want to hear it. Could you be
1: the most beautiful girl in the world? You're correct. You're correct, Sammy. And a lot of people got that right. Nat got it, and Ads, and John got half of it right. And Darren says it sounds like one of the Gibb brothers. No, it's Prince, Darren.
0: Hey, some people could mistake that for a female singer.
1: Oh, well, Karen thought it was Diana Ross. Yes, he's singing very falsetto. Well, not very falsetto, but quite high in that one. But well done, Sammy. Okay, the next question for you is the 1994 film Speed, if you'll remember that one, won two Academy Awards. Can you name either category?
0: I'd like to go for one or the other. It doesn't matter.
1: Doesn't matter. Two awards. You can name either category that Speed won an Academy Award in.
0: Best Actress.
1: No, it's not Best Actress. It's not. Oh, I'm sorry. I'm sorry, Sammy.
0: No worries.
1: Thanks for getting us over that Prince problem. Shannon in Caboolture. Hello, Shannon.
2: Hi, how are you?
1: Yeah, good, thank you. Are you a fan of the 1994 film Speed?
2: I love the film. I'm just trying to think what it would have been. I couldn't hear the last question, so I didn't see what was.
1: No problem. No, so Speed won two Academy Awards.
2: Right.
1: Can you name either category?
2: Oh, okay. Special effects?
1: No, and Eric said that too, and no, that's not right. And
2: oh, well, if I'm up there with Eric, at least that's something.
1: Shannon, not best special effects, so I can see why you would go that way, and I can also see why we'd think about best actress, but it's neither of those.
2: I'll get one right eventually.
1: Oh,
2: don't
1: you
2: worry.
1: Will, yes. No, I'm not worried. You'll be fine. We'll speak
2: Thank
1: soon.
2: You.
1: Bye. So, Justin might know this. Justin.

0: Hello, how are you?
1: Yeah, good. Thanks, Justin. What do you reckon? Speed? Yeah.
0: What was the question?
1: Speed won 2 Academy Awards. Can you name either category that they won an award in, the 1994 film Speed?
0: I'm going to say best action movie.
1: No.
0: Oh, and Speed is my favorite movie.
1: Oh, really?
0: Yeah.
1: Oh,
0: And
1: yeah.
0: because my dad passed away and now my mum's got cancer, I thought, speedy recovery, but
1: Yeah,
0: yeah.
1: well, okay. I wish them well, and I hope that your mum recovers super, Justin. I'm sorry, that's not the answer. But
0: That's right.
1: thank you for
0: Thank you.
1: calling. We'll speak next time. Eric, no, it is not best director. Can I read out text wrong answers? I think I can. I'm not sure. So maybe not. Maybe not. That might give it away. Matt in Reservoir. Hello.
2: How are you going?
1: Do you need the question again, Matt?
2: I think I caught it because I had the radio on that was trying to get the timing right.
1: Yeah, something funny going on there. We're just trying to sort it out now, but yes.
2: That's right. I'm guessing it's gonna not. I don't remember it winning anything like big. So.
1: No, so it's not. We've had best actor, best actress. So neither of those. We've had best special effects, best directing. None of those.
2: Can't imagine it's makeup. I feel like cinematography or editing or something, one of those kind of ones.
1: Something post, right? Okay.
2: Don't know. That's I can't. I don't think I've seen it since 1990.
1: Who said that? Best public transport driven recklessly. Oh, if you're gonna crack a joke, put your name to it, please. No. So it's either category, it doesn't matter. But yeah, keep going on this. Keep going.
2: Look, I'm gonna go editing.
1: It's partially true.
2: Oh,
1: I'm just going to give it to you. I'm just going to give it to you because
2: thanks.
1: it's yeah, okay. It is. Technically, it is editing. It won an award for editing, but sound effects editing. Best sound and best sound effects editing.
2: I don't remember being struck by the sound, but there you go.
1: Yeah, well, you're not supposed to. My husband's a soundie. He does this for a living, for films, and your good sound, you don't notice. It just immerses you in the story. So there you go. If you didn't notice the sound,
2: Well,
1: they're
2: mate.
1: doing their job. So yes, I'm going to give that to you because technically it is right. Well done. Okay, so let's see. What iconic series that aired for a long time on the ABC is this the closing credits theme tune for?
2: Oh no.
1: Now, hold on. Hold on.

and ours, and the Turks buried theirs. Then we started all over again. And those that were left, well,

Then they turned all their faces away. And so now, every April, I sit on me porch and I watch.

0: And even creating bat habitat. So there's many organisations around Australia that recognise the value of bats. So they're actually trying to replant habitat for bats to give them a helping hand.
1: I wonder what we can learn from them as well. You said they go into torpor, they have really interesting communication. What kind of things are people studying about bats to advance their knowledge of?
0: Well, around the world, there's lots of really interesting studies taking place, like on vampire bats, which people, they are not in Australia, but in Central and South America, vampire bat saliva has actually been studied and medication has been made out of that to help humans because it's a very powerful anticoagulant, like, and that is essentially what leeches use in Australia. To help the blood flow when they bite us. So people have been studying bats in that way. There's quite an amazing array of studies happening.
1: Yeah, there must be that medical application as well. But when you talked about going into torpor, I mean, that's not something humans can ever do, but that does sound like a very useful way to preserve energy. Is there anything we can study when it comes to torpor and apply?
0: Look, I'm not so sure about applying, but certainly there has been a lot of studies done on how bats conserve energy and how they can live so long as well. So bats are known to live for over 40 years in some parts of the world. So a lot of people are studying them to understand, you know, how can you live so long being such a small animal? Is torpor potentially the secret to a long life?
1: Yeah, that's interesting. And it's something we can never really achieve because of the biological route we've taken. But, yeah, maybe there's other factors with diet and lifestyle as well. Do they sleep a lot? Are they a very active animal?
0: So they do sleep a lot during the day, particularly those in tree hollows. For those that might see bats outside, so the fruit bats, I'm thinking the Adelaide Zoo example, you can often see them being quite active during the day as well, but they are more resting. And at night, they're very active. So bats, particularly those in my area that live in tree hollows, when they come out at night, they've got to go find a drink. They need to drink fresh water every night. And then they're out foraging. And that can happen from the time the sun sets till the time the sun rises.
1: Okay. They're a fascinating animal. And there's some international examples. You talked about the vampire bat. Can you just give us a brief update on the international bats that we don't have access to in Australia?
0: Yeah, so there's actually over 1,500 bat species worldwide and we have about 80 in Australia. So there's a lot out there. The smallest one is the bumblebee bat in Southeast Asia and the biggest is the golden crown bat with a wingspan of 1.7 metres, which is huge. And like our Australian bats, they all have really unique roles and they live in a variety of places from caves and tree hollows. Some make tents in the tropics or even live in pitcher plants.
1: Do we know when they arrived in Australia?
0: That's a fantastic question. No, we might know, but that is not something I'm aware of.
1: Yeah, because they're a very old animal. I was just wondering if anyone knows where they originated, but you said they're an ancient creature, so it's probably in the misty past, some of their movements over the years.
0: Absolutely. So Australia is a continent was still forming when bats were flying around the skies. So, yeah, but that's a great question.
1: You said they were a wild creature. Does anyone keep them as pets or is that also illegal?
0: No, you can't keep bats as pets. Like most of our native wildlife, they are protected to keep them wild. But we do have amazing carers out there because bats get in trouble from time to time, particularly when they get injured. And we have a lot of carers that actually look after bats in captivity with the hope of then releasing them.
1: Is there anything we haven't covered about the bat universe that you'd like to tell us about?
0: Oh, that's a great question. I guess the big one is actually that a lot of people

Let me take you back to 1990. Dudley and Michael came in and sang a song and talked about rabbits and foxes and all sorts of things. But firstly, about the stringy bug.

all you blokes are courting tabbies. I'm out among the rabbies. I can hear them buck and squeal and a dozen traps ahead. While you blokes at the pub are flirting, at the last traps I am certain to be bagging up me bunnies, keeping tally as I tread. And I'm under no man's orders, and I recognise no

0: in, and going across the paddock, you'll see the camels and kangaroos and all sorts of things out there, and eagles. But there's not many places for the eagles to nest because they took down all the steel poles that used to carry the wires across there. So, and the eagles would nest on the top of those. I love wedge-tail eagles. I think they are just, well, they're wonderful. And you say, oh, this, the fabulous bellbirds, aren't they wonderful? Huh? Well, Harold Hardrada will set you right. Ian, the bell minor, also called the bellbird, contributes to the death of eucalypt forests. Rather than harming the trees directly, these aggressive native honeyeaters, just like the noisy miner, farm sap-sucking insects called psyllids. Psyllids. They chase away other birds that would normally eat the insects, allowing psyllid populations to explode and cause fatal canopy dieback. You didn't know that, did you? I sort of did. I remembered it. Bell miners eat the sweet, sugary shell, the lerp, produced by psyllids, but leave the sap-sucking insect alive. I sound like Alan Searle, don't I? Unchecked psyllids multiply massively, sucking the life out of the gum leaves and leading to bell miner associated dieback, which is BMAD, bell miner associated dieback, which can kill large areas of forest, says Harald. So there you go. Now, there's a lot of birds I don't like. The kookaburra, you know, you can leave them out, go somewhere else. They kill your snakes and your lizards, and I don't like that. And then there's the cockatoos, which eat all your fruits. No wonder farmers get narky about it. God, help me. And then, of course, I don't like the noisy miner, the India miner, and the bell miner can go in that a lot too. And then there's the bin chicken. But I love the little birds, the little silver eyes, and the tree creepers, and the grass wrens, and the quails. They're the birds I like. Anyway, we get lovely calls. Our friend Peter Joseph rang us from Townsville last week, and he had a mate with him.
1: Yeah, g'day, Macca. I'm in Townsville, and also a Japanese-Australian friend of mine, Shu Sugasaki's with me. And Shu's a big supporter of the Wallabies, but he was asked by the Australian Rugby Union if he'd sing the Japanese national anthem.
0: Wow.
1: Which has got a rich history, dating back to, I think he said, 900 AD. It's the oldest anthem in the world.
0: Right.
1: And he's a musician like you,
0: uh-huh,
1: a singer like you. I just thought you'd love to say hello to Shu.
0: I would, Pete.
1: Is he here right now?
2: Hi, Macca.
0: Hi, Shu. How you going?
2: Hi. Good, thank you. When I was 20, I came to Australia to study at the university. And most importantly, I wanted to play rugby. And then I play for the East Tigers in Brisbane. That's where I learned many aspects of Australian culture.
0: Good and bad, I suppose.
2: Better or bad, yes. Since then, I'm a strong Wallaby supporter. But also, I have a passion to sing. This is one of my dreams, to sing Advance Australia for the Wallabies one day. But this time, I was given the honour to sing the Japanese national anthem.
0: Shu, you wouldn't sing the Japanese national anthem for us, would you?
2: Well, whole thing is about 1 minute.
0: Yeah, well, that'll do. I'm up for it if you are. We all are.
2: Maybe to the middle.
0: All right, to the middle.

0: Kimmy Gayo, it's called. Good morning and welcome. 1300 700 222. A little bit of house cleaning. Christine Coombe says, Ian, hi. Dennis, who rang re the dead fairy penguin on Island Beach, Kangaroo Island, gave the incorrect population for KI. It's 4,500, not 3,000, says Christine. And this from Chris Buck. I'll just read it. I've 2025 been 20K circumnavigating Oz, currently on 5Ks across New South Wales, South Australia, Victoria and New South Wales. Earlier in 26, did 5K, that's 5,000 Ks, I suppose, around South Island of New Zealand. Mackerel over, thanks, you are generally the money. Really? Currently in Ballarat, Victoria. I'm always on the quest for the best pie. Northampton, WA, the shearing shed, minted lamb potato, topped about best, even better than their vanilla slice. I took a wrong turn to New Zealand. Very good New Zealand pies at Lawrence's Spatula and Spoon and Fairly Salmon and Bacon. This boy gets around, doesn't he? Observations from Travel Oz. Needs a return to civic pride. Town halls, railway stations, churches and Masonic temples. Well, you can see that in the suburbs as well as the towns, I assume. There's not a lot of money around. Victorian country roads the worst in Oz. Seemingly seriously under-maintained. WA had serious road flood damage, but they are still drivable. Keep up the good work. Thank you. And you give us a ring. 1300 700 222. That's our number, wherever you are. It's nice to have your company this morning. Good morning.
1: Yes, those sap-sucking psyllids. Yes. On your trellises with your Sasanqua camellias.
0: Good morning.

Give us a ring, 1300 700 222, wherever you are. The spirit of Tassie, the new one, has arrived in Devonport. Much celebration.

0: Rachel's in Bailing Up. Good morning, Rachel.
1: Good morning, Macca.
0: Tell us a story.
1: It is a very frosty morning this morning, and I'm on my way to our Bailing Up Medieval Festival.
0: See, Ben should be there. He goes to all the festivals. That's a fair way away. You're in Bailing Up in Western Australia.
1: Yes.
0: And this is where they do jousting and all that sort of stuff, is it?
1: I don't think they do jousting. They do horse archery, just to up it that little bit.
0: And
1: they have a king and a queen and a whole load of sword fighting going on.
0: All that sort of stuff. And do they have robber barons and all those sort of things that used to be around in the medieval days?
1: They have an old hag that's pretty bloody scary.
0: Rachel, how's things in Bailing Up?
1: Too dry. Macca, I keep hearing all the news reports that you're having all this rain, and I'm so jealous because we have had nothing. We've had 15 millimetres where we should have had a couple of hundred.
0: And Bailing Up is where for the rest of Australia in WA? What, is that southwest or?
1: Southwest of Western Australia. Mm-hmm. We're down where the fruit grows, the fruit, the wine, the cherries, the avocados, and they're all struggling.
0: Uh-huh.
1: So, yes, send some of that rain our way, guys.
0: Yeah, well, it was in the centre of Australia, in the Territory in South Australia. So around, you know, I remember talking to Doug at Darkarula, and he said, you know, it's just been one of the best seasons ever they've had, and there's lots of water in Lake Eyre. And they usually say when there's lots of water in Lake Eyre that there's a bit of rain about, and there is a bit of rain about, but for some people are just hanging out for a bit more rain for their crop. I don't know. It sounds like the crop in WA could be problematic too.
1: Very, very problematic. And our grain growers in the wheat belt are also struggling. Their grain's all drying out before it's made seed head.
0: Wow.
1: So, yes, we're struggling over here.
0: All right, Rach. Well, enjoy the... Do you get dressed up as Maid Marian or something, do you?
1: I'm the stallholder coordinator, so I run around with a big stick and make sure that everything runs smoothly.
0: So that's in Bailing Up today, is it, in town?
1: Yes, it's been all weekend. It's the fourth weekend in August every year.
0: All right. Okay, I'll try and make it sometime.
1: It takes the whole village to run the event. We have 70 volunteers.
0: So you've got lots of jousters and not jousters, but sword fighters and knaves. Do you have knaves?
1: Yes. Oh, we have lots of knaves.
0: Yeah.
1: Priests, all sorts.
0: And Robin Adairs, people walking around as strolling minstrels and things like that.
1: Yes, strolling minstrels. Elves are everywhere this year.
0: All right. Nice to talk to you, Rach. Good on you.
1: Thank you.
0: See you. Bye.

0: not often that I'm passing through here. I'm just in from the Sutherland Shire. I'm from Kurnell, actually. In all my years of traveling, I just haven't seen it like this, I feel like.
1: And strip shopping, I mean, I know a lot of those places wouldn't have big supermarkets, but, yeah, strip shopping in suburbs and stuff has gone...

0: all sorts of, but it's everywhere. I mean, and we ought to talk about it because I think the lifeblood of Australia is where your character is too. I mean, we all live, I live in a suburb, and suburbs have changed too remarkably, and not for the better, I think, in lots of ways. But country towns, he was the bloke said he walked into a country town today somewhere, he said, and he just thought it was wonderful, lovely, you know, time to think, time to relax. And I don't know what the problem is, Sonny. I sort of do, but yeah. people are leaving town, farms are being aggregated, so you know, a farm will sell up and the bloke next door will buy it, or somebody will come in, and so there's less families, and families make a country town, and the kids go to school and all those sort of things. So I don't know. It's but it's it needs to be. I don't know how you can arrest it, but our country towns are the lifeblood of Australia, I reckon. So so you're chasing your family history. What's your family history? Were they involved in business or something? Were they in country towns?
1: I think we got family history of cattle farmers. Yeah, so it's mum's, it's in Cassillis originally, and then, Moree, a few areas like that. So it's on mum's side. Mum's father's mother is the missing link that we're trying to chase at the moment, but we haven't had any luck thus far. But, Macca, it's just, these country towns are beautiful, and I'd hate to... hate to see the way things are going. I mean, my whole childhood, I spent a lot of time on the road. We were always doing family trips, popping into every skate park we could growing up.
0: Of course.
1: And I mean, that's just my fondest memories, is stopping into these towns and going to these small little charity shops and just finding out stories about the people that live in these towns. And it's been a bit of a reality shock to come back and see the way that things are going. So all I can do is just tell more people about how beautiful these places are and encourage them to pass through and maybe see what that can do.
0: Sonny, great to talk to you. And your mum there in the background, what's her name?
1: Karen.
0: Karen, good on you, Karen. Nice.
1: Mum's a long-term listener. She's called once, and from Alice Springs one time when she had the dogs there on a, she was running on, yeah, she was gone for runs, and speaking of running today.
0: We're going to talk about running now.
2: I've been a long time runner.
1: Pass the segment over to Mum here.
2: Oh, no. I'll let you go, but I've been running for almost my whole 61 years, but I've come to a sudden halt after the knees have given in. Yeah. So,
3: Sarah Forster with the latest from the Sydney newsroom.
0: Sarah, thanks, Sarah. That can happen to everybody. My guests have got reasonably good knees, but you know, there's always problems. Nice to talk to you, Karen, and thanks, Sonny, for the call.
2: Macca.
0: Thank you both for calling.
2: Thank you. You've gone through all our generations, and thank you so much, Macca.
0: It's a pleasure.
2: Love your work.
0: See
2: thank you.
0: Bye.
1: Thanks, Macca.
0: Bye.
1: Bye. Bye.

0: I wonder what the future will be, Wayne, of cars. Electric cars seem to be the go. Not for me, but they seem to be the go. But to me, they don't seem to have the gravitas of a Mustang or a Lamborghini or one of those early Porsches or an early Range Rover
1: Viscal, some of those cars that you mentioned. They have the, you know, the power that comes through from the engine. You can feel it and so forth, and you can't feel that in an electric car. They do say that some of the electric cars from China are made by companies that have never built a car before and used to make Mixmasters. So if you want to drive a Mixmaster, but we'll